I wrote many lines about her that quickly became paragraphs, which turned into chapters. She was the climactic parts that lead to a brilliant series. She was the clean page you turn. I was just the corner that you folded. She was like punctuation, turning words into stories. She was the leather-bound cover, and I was just paperback. Each time she opened me up, a crease climbed my spine. She's the book on your nightstand, something you can't sleep without. And I'm just the one collecting dust on the shelf as you're miles away. I wanted to be the epilogue she needed. Instead, I was the prologue, introducing her to the journey of her life. She's the one they make movies about. And I'm the one who buys the tickets.

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1: I don't care about you, don't take care of them kids, as long as you take care of me. I'm the motherfucking prize. 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

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Money not a motherfucking issue. 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Money not an issue. I got my own money. 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I don't know. Money not a motherfucking option. But my nigga gotta have money so I can spend his. And I'ma stack mine. The fuck? You know what? I came over here because I need to vent. I'm tired of this shit. These hoes on Twitter always coming for me. Talk about something. I'm done. Bitch, you think you all that because you went to motherfucking college, bitch, and you got an education, hoe? Okay, knowledge ain't gonna get you nowhere, bitch. But motherfucking graduating, hoe. What the fuck you gonna do with your degree? Get a job? Ooh, I don't give a fuck. I could be a stripper like I was, bitch, making money. I made $26,000 in one motherfucking night. I don't have to motherfucking have a motherfucking degree.

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You know what they say, everything ain't for everybody, but I tried anyway.

0: at the reality honestly. And you are now good for me.
1: Now is never good for you.

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Everyone's gone. Is it because of those monsters? What do I do now? Do I fight and live? Or do those monsters get me? I don't have any reason to go on living. But I'm scared to die. I'm so afraid of pain. Should I run away? I want to find somebody. I don't like being alone. But is there anyone left alive?

0: morning, honey. Did you sleep well?
1: Not really.
2: What you need, Jennifer, is a good breakfast. Start the day off right.
3: That's right, Jennifer.
4: Eat the eggs! Eat the eggs! Eat the eggs! Eat the eggs!

That was like a goddamn movie. There were three brothers and they were trying to run a business together. And they tried for a long time. And two of the brothers were doing it the way they thought was right. And the other brother was saying, we shouldn't be doing this. It's not working out. It's not working out. Because the money wasn't good, something was off. And I don't know if the customers could sense it or if it was something else, but I have no idea, but I think the other brother felt their business was actually affecting a certain group of people. Like hurting them morally or ethically or something. Like subtly and unintentionally, but something was happening. And there was a struggle. And the two brothers said, we can do this, we can figure it out. And the other brother said, no, no, we can't. And this went on for years. Throughout the years, their business gradually started picking up. They bought new furnishings along the way. They really fixed it up, but it just, something happened. And I don't know what exactly happened, but the business, I don't know what it was, but it continued to really hurt that group of people. And the people started to figure it out. And the two brothers that always said, we can figure this out, decided, no, we can't figure this out anymore, it's over. And at that point, the other brother said, no, we can do this. Because even though it was hurting those people, they started to make a lot of money from it. So the tables turned, you know. And the two brothers started walking with the other brother. And as they're walking, they're saying, no, we can't do it. And the other brother's like, no, we can. Now, I know I always say we can't do it, but we can, we can. And they're walking. And one of the brothers was like, no. We've had this conversation for 5 years now, or some shit, I don't know. I guess it's been going on for a long time that the tables were turning. And as they're having this conversation, they're walking into this new place. It's a really nice place, like elegant, strange looking. And you start to notice that it looks like they're walking inside of a tomb. Like, you could still live in it like an apartment, but it was shaped like a tube or whatever. It was fucking weird. And as they're walking, the other brother is pleading that they can make it work, when all of a sudden, the first brother says, no, you have 5 seconds to get out of here. And then you hear something go off like an alarm. And that's when you realize that where they were walking to was like a spaceship, a rocket ship, like their whole environment warped and morphed from a road into a tube into a rocket ship, and they all started blasting off into space. And right as the rocket ship began blasting into space, the other brother jumped out while grabbing the second brother, trying to rip him out of the vessel. And right as I woke up, the first brother exploded off into space, and the other brother fell back down to Earth, pulling the second brother out of the ship just enough for him to get sucked out completely and stuck in the in-between. I can't even describe this. I don't know if he got stuck there forever or what. Doesn't make any sense now at all. Fuck. But the message seems so

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1: Je suis Nicolas Orbert. I am employed by a non-profit organization, which is a network of student radio. 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That's the way they get their frequency, or they start the project as a non-profit association, we say in French. And then they grew up. In 1996, there were six radios. They joined together in order to exchange about the modus operandi, about content, programs, and also to promote and defend a point of view of broadcasting, about, for example, music copyrights, to defend a point of view. To defend the non-profit radios in France, the way they get a frequency. Today we are 28 radios, 23 or 24 with a frequency. Campus Paris was created in 1998, something like this. They start streaming in these years, around 1998. But they only get a frequency, I think, 4, 5, or 6 years later, because it's hard to get a frequency in France, and especially in Paris, because the spectrum is totally full. So, what I know about history of Radio Campus Paris, which the official name is Une Radio Étudiante à Paris, which means a student radio in Paris. That's the former name. They were not created by the network, but a goal of the network is to help a new project, new student radios in a town where there are no other student radio, to help them to exist, to find money, to think about the radio editorial project, to share the knowledge from other radio on how to manage the volunteers, to find volunteers, to train them, etc. So we push them. We les soutient, quoi. We support them. Mm-hmm. The network supports its members. So, and today it's still effective, not for Paris. Paris has its frequency, but for example, when I personally arrived, there was this thing about DAB, which is a long, long story in France, and people from Radio Campus Paris were not sure about doing an answer to a call for DAB, and we work together. They have a half frequency in FM in UKV. They share a frequency, half day, but with DAB they had the opportunity to have a full frequency. So, for example, the network tried to convince them to do a document to answer to the call for frequency in DAB, and then they received the full frequency in DAB. Well, DAB today is still very strange in France, but for example, voilà, if it works tomorrow, the DAB, people, everybody buy a receiver, mm-hmm. They will have a full frequency.

0: I'm Dinah Bird. I choose the artists or curate the artists for Radio Campus Paris, and I've been doing that for 3-4 years, so not very long. I'm a relatively new member of Radio. I've been a radiator for some time as well, yes. Mm-mm.
1: That's right, you started as a showmaker.
0: Yeah.
2: So now how do you go about choosing people to do Radio shows?
0: I try and get people who actually haven't made radio before, who are perhaps interested in sound from a different perspective. The one for August is a woman who's studying electroacoustic music. And I said to her, would you like to make a programme for radio? And she said, I've never listened to the radio before. I said, perfect. You're the best kind of... You're exactly what we want. And I took a bit of convincing. But she's never... She's listened now to radio because she's listened to the archive, Radio Archive. But she says she's never listened to radio. She doesn't even care about radio. So I'm curious as to what she's going to make and what she thinks might be interesting. Another person comes from sound art and was curious about how to adapt something and recording it, a 24-hour recording he'd made, how would he adapt it into a half-hour recording. So people who are involved in sound in some way or another but haven't necessarily thought of not adapting their work but thinking about their work in radio terms. Julia was an exception, she's a radio person.
3: I'm Julia Drouin. I am a French-Australian radio artist.
1: But you're also a mother, and that was part of that was your show. How did you come up with it, and how did you find time?
3: All right. So yes, I'm a mother of two children, and for the first child, she's 9 years old now. I recorded our daily life a bit every day, but only for the first 2 weeks. And I regretted it a bit. So for the second child, I was living in a total different social and geographical and mental context. So I was living in the bush in Tasmania with nobody around, no friends, no parties, no concerts, just the quiet nature. The first 100 days for me are very intense. They are as hysterically enjoyable as intensively depressing. It's such a special time that you should cherish and remember dearly. And for me, a photo is interesting because, you know, you remember how you looked and how the baby looked. But the sound of it is really, for me, more... It brings more memories and more details about our feelings. I thought, okay, I'm gonna give myself a little routine of recording our daily life a bit every day. Keeping up time when you have a baby is really difficult if it's not about the baby itself, like feeding, changing, sleeping, cuddling, loving, kissing. So it was really dictated by my walk in the house, the needs of the baby, and as well my strength, my mental strength, I would say, because I couldn't record if I was feeling too bad. I always found recordings or projects about babies and families a bit mièvre in French. I would say mièvre in French, which would be not naive, but sometimes it's true. It's all beautiful, and when I could listen to few sound piece about birth or babies and the new family, but very often I found it too untrue. 80% of my days were surrounded by cries, which is a torture, more or less. When the baby was crying too much and I couldn't handle it, I was just going outside So I just leave them in a safe place, and then I would go outside and walk around the house because it was calming my nerves, and just go like tabula rasa. Okay, we start again. I breathe in, breathe out. It's all good. It's gonna be fine. And suddenly I could see an alley of crowds on the path that goes in the forest. So on the left, on the right was like crowds everywhere on the trees. And when I came in, they went silent. So it's like I really felt like I was interrupting a really important assembly of crowds. So I got my recorder and I started to record it. I left the recorder in that space and I went back to the house. I wanted to cheat a bit. I didn't want them to know that I was listening. That's the truth. Okay? So, because they were really, they seemed that they were really talking about something very secret, very important. And after maybe 5 minutes of discussion, so the left was blah, blah, blah, blah, right, blah, blah, blah, blah. They were really responding to each other, having a conversation, sometimes stopping, so it went back to silence. And then they all flew to the next door paddock, which is in front of our house, and went everywhere on that paddock. So that paddock was green, and it suddenly went kind of a black sea of crowds. There were so many. I've never seen so many crowds in one spot. And so after all, I've asked the neighbor what he put in the paddock, and he said he put some fish guts for the earth to to nourish the earth so he could grow more things the next season or something. So probably that's what happened. They just called all their friends around and say, hey, this is a big feast happening here. It was quite scary but magical. It was grand, you know, it was, whoa, yeah. And I could see them quite close as well. The first time when I walked in the alley of crowds, they were not scared at all. They were so powerful and I was so little, yeah.
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1: Bananas has a lot of vitamins and taste great.
2: Want me to go to the pharmacy and get you special pens?
1: Broccoli. Yum, yum. Is that your favorite vegetable?

0: So this was the 100 day baby, yes?
1: Yeah, that's the one, actually, yes. Exactly. So yeah, it's been a while now, I realize, like it's 2 years and a half now. So yeah.
0: Has he ever heard the show?
1: Never. Never. I should now because he starts to interact pretty, like, quite intensively with what he can listen to. Yeah. Would be interesting if he recognized any of his own noise. Yeah. Because so far, if I show him a photo of Sana baby, he thinks it's him. So I don't know if he makes the difference between, you know, the voice, the noise, and the listening and the looking at. You show to daddy? Yeah, they've seen it. They've seen it. Go and see daddy. Hey, Ariane. Tu peux le garder deux secondes? Or you can... Yeah, go and wash your hand and eat. Okay? Yeah.
2: A boat.
1: Is it a boat? Beautiful. Ça, c'est un bateau.
2: A penis. Okay. Linda.
1: Who is
3: Sana? Hello.
2: Cheese over there.
1: Cheese over there. Cheese over there. That's the trick. You press some buttons, like there is an alphabet, and it's like A, it's for Apple, that is blah blah blah. It's just a bit silly educational toy that tells you what to do with your food, your mouth, your stomach. Yeah, just tells you what to do. And I found it really silly, considering that time of my life when everybody wants to tell you what to do, what is the best, what you should do, and you don't do well, and you're bad at it. I don't know, it's just that feeling of, yeah, you just have to follow what you feel is right, because it's really important in those fragile moments when everybody is nice, is trying to help you, but telling you what to do with everything is just, I got a bit of an indigestion. It's the most personal piece I've ever done, I think.
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0: veronderstelde gedachte over iets van dat je er gezinsleden van overkomt, dolen door mijn hoofd, waardoor ik me niet kan concentreren.
1: It's been broken ever so long. Ever so long. Ever so long.
2: Ever so long. It's been like a broken record. It's been like a broken record. It's been broken. It's been broken ever so long.
1: It's been repeating my
2: soul. It's been broken. It's been broken. It's been broken. It's been broken.
3: I've been repeating myself forever.
1: Broken record.

The hooks of life swing through me. 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With me, each day is a mouth whose sharp teeth never break the surface. The entire universe is a promise I feel. Every locked door is a planted seed, a convulsive return to that radiant existence. I wait anxiously, restless in the autumn fields, the energy of falling leaves, light of rain and stars, waiting for my body to burst through the desperate outer life.

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0: Harry?
1: Lisa, what's the matter with you?
0: I get it now. Why I'm still alive, even though everyone else is dead. I'm not the only one who's still walking around. I'm the same as them. I just hadn't noticed it before.
1: Lisa.
0: Stay by me, Harry. Please. I'm so scared. Help me. Save me from them. Please. Harry.

Ogre, Kinhoku, slither through identities, corral around vanities, a sampler from the ice cream scooper, to look at the lives as an apparatus of strife. But what do you do with the thunderous green and shellac of gloom? A trying dream and a blackout moon. Gone are the rules in which order

is the beginning. The rebirth of paradise despoiled by mankind. Remember me and your true self as well. Also that which you must become. The one who will lead us to paradise.

I walked into this house. I guess it was kind of big, kind of nice. Almost like a real-world house in California or something. And there was a bunch of people with me. I guess they were kids like my age. And it seemed like a real-world situation, you know? Like where you and a bunch of other people live together, and there's some sort of competition. Except in this situation, we had the chance of dying. Like being killed or something. It was dangerous, and we didn't know how it might happen, but that was the whole vibe and part of the deal. It was like a game, and we had to not die. I suppose this is what entertainment had come to. And one of the things was that there were these spiders everywhere. And I didn't have to worry about it before, but now I did, or something like that. I don't know why. So I see these spiders everywhere, and I'm like, okay, I'm gonna catch them, and I'm gonna move them. And I'm gonna beware of them, because they were big. They weren't monster big, but they were like big October spiders. And there was another way to die that was starting to present itself, but I don't remember what it was. I was still getting the spiders together and getting them out of there. Then I noticed that everyone started to end up in the kitchen talking. And I saw this one girl that came in and sat down. And she had like no arm and half of her shoulder was cut off. And it wasn't recent, like it happened a while ago. It was like one big scarry nub. It was fucked up. And there was a tattoo on her chest right above her breast that was like a really good drawing of her on a boat. Like a paddle boat with some guy. And someone asked her about it, and she's telling him, oh, this is my brother. We got into an accident. That's how I lost my arm, and this is to memorialize him. And she starts getting real emotional. And I'm thinking to myself, why the fuck would you get a tattoo of the accident on your body next to the accident? And I'm thinking in my head, you don't want to forget that shit? You want to memorialize that shit? I don't think you need to memorialize that shit because you're missing an arm. That shit's pretty much already memorialized forever. You're never going to forget that shit. So why? I don't know. It was fucking weird. Then I woke up.

0: together before it's too late. It's a bit like climate change or pandemics. It's only when states have understood that collective action was the only response that they started understanding the way forward.
1: Can I just ask you, just from a personal point of view, with the job you have, and you know, you have all this information, you look at these figures, are there not times in your working life and you just feel disheartened and slightly powerless?
0: Of course there are times when this happens. These are the things that make me a little bit more optimistic and allow me to keep going.
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